Not many of Joseph Haydn's earliest piano sonatas survive. He had this terrible habit of giving them away to his piano students without making any copies. Here's one that he must have hung on to. The official title is the Piano Sonata No. 1, performed here by Maria Bergman.

Piano Sonata No. 1 by Haydn. What does inspiration look like for you? 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Felix Mendelssohn liked islands, especially islands with caves in them. And here's a

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Herbert von Karajan, leading the Berlin Philharmonic, the Hebrides Overture, Fingal's Cave, by Mendelssohn. It's one off my greatest hits list. Well, if you prefer the scenic route, you'll like this next piece. In the late 1800s, composers starting to integrate a concept that they nicked from visual design called arabesque. They started putting it into their melodies. Basic idea is, while a straight line between A and B is certainly the quickest, it might not be the most interesting, so composers began to ornament more. Here's Claude Debussy taking the scenic route.

A delightful conversation between Katerina Inglichova's harp and Vilém Vavrka's oboe. What do you think they were talking about? That's the Arabesque No. 2 by Debussy. Mozart hits the circus. Coming up.

Mozart's Piano Concerto No. 21 has been known as the Elvira Madigan ever since it featured in the 1967 Swedish film of that name. Now, who was she? Madigan was a late 19th century circus performer and one half of a tragic romance with this lieutenant named Sixten Sparr. Sparr went to the circus one night, fell madly in love with Madigan, started writing these really over-the-top letters. They both ended up leaving their families, ran away together, ran out of money, and ended up dead in a forest. It did not end well at all. But I think Mozart might have approved. He was a passionate guy.

It's the Bavarian Radio Symphony Orchestra featuring pianist Jan Leschetzky, Piano Concerto No. 21 by Mozart. Back to the Past, coming up next.

Are you somebody who likes to romanticize the past? If so, there's no doubt we're going to be great friends. That's one of my favorite pastimes. Pun not intended there. Here's some music to reminisce to from Anatol Liadov. It's his ballad About Olden Times. Of course, it has to be a ballad. I mean, there aren't a whole lot of wistful jigs out there, right?

0: Ballad About Olden Times by Liadov.
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to Peggy. That's the very simple inscription on the title page of Howard Hanson's Serenade. Confirmed bachelor Hanson was 50 years old when he met Margaret Elizabeth Nelson. The couple were married a year later. Hanson wrote this piece as a kind of musical marriage proposal. It's wedding season, and I've got music for matrimony coming up this hour.

Kurt Mazur leading the Leipzig Gewandhaus Orchestra featuring hornist Hermann Baumann. That was the Polacca from the Concertino for Horn by Carl Maria von Weber. Hi, I'm Jake Armerding. So glad to be listening to music with you. As always. In the 19th century, Mauro Giuliani was the guitarist to beat, widely considered a virtuoso of the instrument. He caught a number of great musicians' attention with his playing, including a guy named Beethoven. Here's the Grand Overture.

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Historic-Deerfield.org.

It's Dale Kavanagh performing the Grand Overture by Mauro Giuliani. The Knights conquer the Violin Concerto by Johannes Brahms in just a moment.

Violinist Gil Shaham is very tight with conductor and cellist Eric Jacobson and his ensemble, The Knights. Back in 2019, they decided to take on the Violin Concerto by Johannes Brahms. They performed this piece live at Tanglewood in Massachusetts. A few days before the recording you're about to hear, there was a critic there, and he described Shaham's playing the way he would shift between the more virtuosic parts and the lyrical passages as going back and forth between being a gymnast and a gentleman.

Eric Jacobson leading The Knights, featuring violinist Gil Shaham, the Violin Concerto by Brahms. Shaham and The Knights recently collaborated on the Violin Concerto by Samuel Taylor Coleridge. That project was released just a month ago. Howard Hanson's musical Marriage Proposal, coming up next.

There's a very simple inscription on the title page of Howard Hanson's Serenade for Flute, Harp, and Strings. All it says is, "To Peggy." Hanson was a confirmed bachelor until he was 50, and he met Margaret Elizabeth Nelson while attending the Chautauqua Institution in upstate New York in 1945. They were married a year later, and he wrote this piece as a kind of musical marriage proposal. It's not known whether they used it for the processional, but I hope they did. It would have been great.

0: The flautist Alexa Still with the New Zealand Chamber Orchestra. It's the Serenade for Flute, Harp, and Strings by Howard Hinson.
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In the wake of Juneteenth, I say we celebrate African American music in film. Are you with me? The door to Hollywood film scoring was essentially closed to African Americans for the first half of the 20th century. Louis Armstrong and Duke Ellington were the only ones who got in. Black music made its way into classic films of the 50s and 60s, but it was mostly co-opted by white composers. And then Quincy Jones happened. Here's music from one of his film scores, The Color Purple. I'll have the rest of his piece and the rest of his story coming up. Composer, vocalist, and educator Jasmine Barnes, originally from Baltimore, now lives in Dallas. The Boston Globe called her the best possible blend of Billie Holiday and Claude Debussy. And that's an excellent blend. Here she is now.

Hi, I'm Jake Armbruding. I'm so glad to be listening to music with you. Here's Valerie Coleman, performs today's 2020 Classical Woman of the Year and one of the top 35 woman composers, according to the Washington Post. She composed this next piece, Umoja, the Swahili word for unity, in celebration of the first day of Kwanzaa, the annual celebration of African-American culture that occurs over the last week of the year. It's her group, the Amani Winds.

Streaming of NEPM is funded by Berkshire Choral International, performing British Mavericks, choral orchestral works by Britten and Smith, June 27th at the UMass Fine Arts Center, berkshirechoral.org.

0: That's the Imani Winds with Umoja, Unity, by Valerie Coleman. Here's Rhapsody in Black, and this week's feature is the one and only Quincy Jones.
1: Welcome to Your Classical's Rhapsody in Black from APM, where we turn up the voices of Black artists in the world of classical music. I'm Vernon Neal. Quincy Jones lived many musical lives. Jazz trumpeter, pop producer, cultural icon. But at his core, Quincy was a composer whose voice was shaped by the world of classical music. He was born in Chicago in 1933 and raised partly in Seattle. As a teenager, he discovered music as a lifeline. He studied trumpet and immersed himself in the works of Stravinsky, Ravel, and Debussy. Quincy Jones was one of a handful of American composers who went to Paris to study with Nadia Boulanger. He was one of her star students. When asked what he learned from the famed music teacher and theorist, Jones replied, "Counterpoint, structure, science, left brain." In the 1960s, he carried his classical foundation into Hollywood.
2: One heart to trade or sell.
1: Quincy became the first Black composer to be named a vice president at a major studio, Mercury Records, and one of the first to score big budget films. His soundtracks for The Pawnbroker and In Cold Blood blended jazz rhythms with full orchestral writing, challenging stereotypes of what film music could sound like and who could write it. Quincy's classical fluency gave him the tools to move seamlessly across genres. When he produced Michael Jackson's Thriller, the best-selling album of all time, he brought the same sense of drama and structure you'd find in a symphony. Even as pop superstardom claimed him, Quincy remained connected to the concert hall. He composed concert works, arranged Gershwin's Porgy and Bess for full orchestra, and collaborated with symphonies around the world. His ability to weave Black musical traditions into classical frameworks opened doors for new generations of Black and Brown composers, and his impact hasn't gone unnoticed. Quincy won 28 Grammy Awards, more than any living artist. He's earned an Emmy, a Tony, and in 2010, he was awarded the National Medal of Arts by President Barack Obama. In 2021, he was honored with the inaugural Everett Lee Award for lifelong contributions to diversity in classical music. Quincy Delight Jones Jr.

Jr. was 91 when he passed away in November of 2024. Over a career that spanned 7 decades, he became one of the most decorated and admired musicians in history. He changed the music world forever.

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I'm Vernon Neal.

That's Rhapsody in Black. It might surprise you to know that the epic period film, The Color Purple, was directed by none other than Steven Spielberg. It would further surprise you, perhaps, to know that was the first Spielberg film not scored by John Williams. Williams is conducting the orchestra on this next piece, but the music belongs to our hero of the hour, the late, great Quincy Jones. And the violin playing belongs to my personal favorite, the great Itzhak Perlman.

As a 9-year-old violinist, I asked my dad who the greatest in the world was, and he said, Itzhak Perlman. That was he with the Pittsburgh Symphony Orchestra performing the main theme from The Color Purple by the one and only Quincy Jones. Stuart Goodyear conquers Hale Storck's Piano Concerto No. 1, coming up next.

Here's the great Joanne Folletta leading the Buffalo Philharmonic in a piece that she called one of the greatest American piano concertos since Gershwin. It's the Piano Concerto No. 1 by composer Folletta has championed for decades, Adolphus Hailstork.

The Buffalo Philharmonic Orchestra featuring pianist Stuart Goodyear. Joanne Folletta on the podium. That was the Piano Concerto No. 1 by Hailstork. Coming up, what's in a title?

Sometimes composers use the title of their piece to tell you exactly what's going on in their heads in that magical moment of creation. They make it all nice and obvious what was going on. Flight of the Bumblebee by Rimsky-Korsakov. Fine example. You know just what the deal is. Then you get this piece by Florence Price. It's a symphonic poem called The Oak. She didn't leave any cliff notes. You don't know if she was looking at an oak, or swinging from an oak, or chopping one down. It's very open to interpretation. What's nice about that is you can listen and decide what she meant.

0: The Oak by Florence Price.
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It's a fine time of year to look up in the heavens and remember how small we are. This composer needed a break from writing this piece. She hiked up to Griffith Observatory above Los Angeles to take a look around. And that was the critical inspiration that she needed to finish. It's stargazing music coming up this hour.

Knox Woad performing the Sonata No. 4 from La Trasformata by Marco Uccellini. Here's music from the wonderful composer Stephen Paulus, originally from New Jersey, made his home in the Twin Cities of Minnesota. As a fellow East Coast transplant, I salute him. He composed hundreds of works in a great variety of forms. Here is his lullaby, Perseus.

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Yolanda Candonesis performing The Berceuse by Stephen Pollis. Coming up, The Publisher, and how they just gotta mess with Beethoven's perfectly good titles.

Most of the titles of Beethoven's works suffered from an affliction you might call the publisher strikes back. You know, publishers, they always want to feel involved. They were responsible for nicknaming Beethoven's String Quartet No. 10 the Harp Quartet. And that refers to

a veritable plethora of pizzicato notes in the allegro of the first movement. This is some pretty involved plucking going on. There's pairs of members of the quartet alternating notes in an arpeggio. It recalls the plucking of a harp. You can also just hire a harpist. But where's the fun in that?

What a tasteful finish by the Emerson String Quartet. That was the Harp String Quartet number 10. Coming up, Caroline Shaw goes for a hike.

Composer Caroline Shaw visited L.A. in 2019. She was right in the middle of writing a piece for symphony orchestra. She needed a break. She needed to clear her head. So she took a hike up to Griffith Observatory. That got her thinking about stargazing and the music that might go along with stargazing, the kind of music you might hear in a sci-fi film. So that's the direction she headed in. And here's the result. It's called The Observatory.

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How do you feel about protocol? Do you disregard it entirely? Say the rules don't apply to you? Or maybe you're a committed rule follower. After all, rules kind of make the world spin. There's a reason the light turns red, and the other driver is trusting you won't run it. This composer had just received a severe tongue lashing over the rules he broke in his piano concerto. That might have made him a little cautious when composing this, his third symphony. We're playing by most of the rules coming up this hour.

Violinist Hilary Hahn and pianist Corey Smythe. Two pieces by Valentin Silvestrov. Well, with certain composers, you always have to factor in a psychological element. Russian composer Peter Tchaikovsky falls squarely into that camp. Whatever kind of mood he was in, you're going to hear it in his work. Not too long before he composed this next symphony, he got a dressing down from his colleague Nikolai Rubinstein over the flaws in his first piano concerto. And it messed Tchaikovsky up pretty good. He was pretty worked up about it. It might have been the reason he sounds a little more cautious about following academic protocol in this symphony. It's the Polish Symphony No. 3, performed by the Czech Philharmonic.

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Semyon Bishkov, leading the Czech Philharmonic, performing the Polish Symphony No. 3 by Tchaikovsky. That one was written under the influence of Robert Schumann's Rhenish Symphony, one of two works that most impressed Tchaikovsky while he was studying in St. Petersburg. Today's classical music is supported by Raymond James, wealth management, banking, and capital market solutions inspired by people. 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

This sonata for cello and piano is a real beautiful example of Felix Mendelssohn's skills. A blend of traditional classical structure with that little hint of colorful romantic expression. You can already hear it. He wrote it specifically for his brother Paul, who was a cellist. It's a gorgeous little dance between the cello and piano, and it's one that gets quite playful. It's on the way. I'm Melanie Renata. This is Music Through the Night. And there is another lovely duality in sound later this hour with a flute and oboe. First, a work that's far more gentle than the time in which it was crafted. Jewish composer Hans Gall was making music during both the First and Second World Wars, and his Serenade for Strings just really keeps the thoughts of war at bay. Here's the Symphony Nova Scotia.

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composed by Hans Gall during a pretty dark time. But if you didn't know that, you wouldn't be able to tell. The Symphony Nova Scotia there with Gall's very bright serenade for strings, carrying you through the dark of the night. This is indeed Music Through the Night. I'm Melanie Renata with a pretty energetic cello and piano duet in just a minute.

He was a bit of a multitasker, like many composers. And while Felix Mendelssohn was busy scoring A Midsummer Night's Dream, he was also in the midst of dabbling with a cello sonata. Some say you can hear a hint of one in the other. And this is that cello sonata he was working on, his second in D major. Here's cellist David Finkel and pianist Wu Han.

pianist Wu Han enhancing the energy of cellist David Finkel for Mendelssohn's second cello sonata in D major. I'm Melanie Renata. Thank you for sharing a little time and space with me for some music through the night. If you thought that that musical conversation between a piano and cello was good, just wait till you hear this. Flutist Jean-Pierre Rampal and oboist Pierre Pirlot share a pretty vibrant back and forth, supported by the Franz Liszt Chamber Orchestra. It's Haydn's Flute and Oboe Concerto in F.

The late Hungarian violinist Janos Rolla conducting the Franz Liszt Chamber Orchestra there with flutist Jean-Pierre Rampal and oboist Pierre Pirlot for a flute and oboe concerto in F major by Franz Joseph Haydn.

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There's a rather controversial opera from Italian composer Ermanno Valferrari, one based on news accounts of real events, with love between a brother and his adopted sister, plenty of implied criticism of the Catholic Church, and even an onstage group rendezvous. First performed in 1911, and still in the repertory. Suite from the opera Jewels of the Madonna is on the way. I'm Melanie Renata, and this is Music Through the Night.

You begin this hour on a journey, an inner journey, through sound crafted by Kurt Vile. In the musical Lady in the Dark, the scenes in the real world are all spoken dialogue. Kurt Vile's music exists only in the protagonist's dreams. Here, you get to sink into the subconscious of this very unhappy fashion magazine editor.

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Only the Subconscious singing there, and music by Kurt Vile. Music from the dreams of a very unhappy main character from the musical Lady in the Dark. Maren Alsop conducting, the Bournemouth Symphony performing. I'm Melanie Renata, and this is Music Through the Night. That mix of dreaminess and drama just continues here through the suite from basically a telenovela for the stage, Ermanno Volferrari's Jewels of the Madonna Suite. It's performed for you here by the Academy of St. Martin in the Fields.

Passion pouring from every note there, hoping you needed that quick second wind. The Academy of St. Martin in the Fields with Jewels of the Madonna Suite by Ermanno Wolf-Ferrari. I'm Melanie Renata with a classic classical work by J.S. Bach on the horizon. 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

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It stimulates both sides of your brain with its structure and its creativity. Written when the idea of a keyboard in a solo role was still pretty fresh and new. Concentus Musicus Vienna performing. It's J.S. Bach's Brandenburg Concerto No. 5 in D major.

a chipper vibe as you creep a little closer to your Friday. Nicholas Harnikor conducting the Concentus Musicus Vienna for J.S. Bach's Brandenburg Concerto No. 5 in D. Tonight's classical music is supported by Viking, committed to exploring the world in comfort, offering a small ship experience with a shore excursion included in every port and onboard cultural enrichment. 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

Richard Strauss grew up in a house where Mozart dominated the musical atmosphere. Beethoven was revered, and Wagner was barely tolerated. Strauss's father, a gifted horn player, championed the music of the past. But young Richard had other ideas. Still, one of his earliest successes honored the classical lineage that his father loved so much. A graceful, one-movement serenade for winds. It's filled with charm and tradition and a few hints of the greatness to come. It's on the way. I'm Melanie Renata. This is Music Through the Night.

An emotional journey in a minute. First, something light. A work by contemporary American composer Miguel del Aguila. Latin beats with a comedic twist and a dash of 1920s jazz. It's his Presto No. 2.

The Camerata San Antonio with the jaunty Presto No. 2 by Miguel Del Aguila. I'm Melanie Renata. This is Music Through the Night. Thank you for being here. In the shadow of war, when Spain's future was uncertain and its people were torn apart, one specific composer turned to music, not to dwell on the destruction, but to try to capture the beauty of what was lost and the beauty of what could be. As Spain emerged from civil war, Joaquin Rodrigo was putting the finishing touches on his Aranjuez Concerto. This is the second movement.

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The second movement of a work that was like a phoenix, music that rose from the ashes of war, Rodrigo's Aranjuez Concerto, performed for you there by guitarist Jinji Liu and the Spanish Radio and TV Orchestra. The strings will shift to something a little more airy in a minute. I'm Melanie Renata, and this is Music Through the Night.

It was in large part thanks to his father, a fiercely traditional horn player, that Richard Strauss grew up in a musical household, and that's where he bloomed and blossomed, and out of that early growth came this, a one-movement serenade for winds. Here's the Stockholm Philharmonic.

crafted by Richard Strauss when he was just 17, his Serenade for Winds in E flat major, opus 7, the Stockholm Philharmonic performing. I'm Melanie Renata. This is Music Through the Night. And Mozart had hoped to impress some people with his Prussian quartets, particularly the amateur cellist king that they were commissioned for. I think it might impress you as well. This is his Prussian String Quartet No. 23 in F. Here's the Shanghai Quartet.

0: one of Mozart's final string quartets, one of his last compositions altogether. His 23rd string quartet in F major, known as one of his Prussian quartets, the Shanghai Quartet performing.
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Antonín Dvořák was deeply inspired and uplifted by his cultural roots. He once said that for his most serious works, he drew inspiration first and foremost from the fading tunes of Bohemian peasants. He said that it was in that way that he could best express the true sentiments of his people. This is one such piece from Dvořák, and it's on the way. I'm Melanie Renata. I'm so glad you're here. This is Music Through the Night.

A piece of music with movements named things like Robbing the Alligator's Nest and Boy Fights Alligator, well, it gives you an idea of what you're in for here. The suite from the film Louisiana Story, composed by Virgil Thompson. Here's the New London Orchestra.

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Ooh, the New London Orchestra with the cinematic score for the 1940s film Louisiana Story, music written by Virgil Thompson. I'm Melanie Renata. And because this is still Music Through the Night, something soothing for you is on the horizon.

So Mozart is the original composer for this next piece. Well, okay, technically it's a French folk song, but Mozart wrote this set of variations. And then eventually the arranger, Louise Pratt, rearranged this piece so much so that it's now credited to them. It's Twinkle Variations in C major.

Julia Shaw and Nora Beaumontis, two harpists, serving up some soothing twinkle variations from Louise Pratt. 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I'm Melanie Renata. You're listening to Music Through the Night, but as the day creeps ever closer, here's something with a little kick to it. Dvorak's folk-flavored violin concerto in A minor, performed for you here by the Virginia Symphony and violinist Gil Shaham.

0: adding a little spice to your night before you step more solidly into your Friday. Violinist Gil Shaham and the Virginia Symphony with Dvorak's Violin Concerto in A minor, his opus 53.
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a small box of matches. That's all she had between her small little hands and the cold. One by one, she'd strike a match, not for the light, but for the very brief moments of warmth that each one would give her. And those visions that would flicker inside the flame, a hot meal, a warm, loving family, someone who loved her. It's one of the most tragic tales from Hans Christian Andersen. And somehow, this hopeful, almost joyful music is tied to that story. It's on the way. I'm Melanie Renata. Please stay with me.

Agustin Barrios called himself the Paganini of the guitar from the jungles of Paraguay. This is one of his works, the popular Paraguayan song, performed for you here by guitarist Berta Rojas.

a tribute to his homeland, Agustin Barrios's popular Paraguayan song, performed by guitarist Berta Rojas. I'm Melanie Renata. Thank you so much for sharing some of your very precious time and space with me this morning. A bit of a wake-up call for you here, a sonata for two trumpets in D major by composer Petronio Franceschini.

two of three trumpeter brothers, Wolfgang and Hannes Leuben, with the English Chamber Orchestra, sharing the Sonata

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Now, Beethoven was a lifelong fan of Mozart, so it's no surprise you will hear a Mozartian vibe in Beethoven's first piano concerto. It's bold, it's witty, it takes its sweet time getting to pianist Ho Chun Jang. He's joined here by the Philadelphia Orchestra.

pianist Ho-Chen Zheng and the Philadelphia Orchestra with a sparkling work by Beethoven, his first piano concerto in C major, opus 15. And speaking of spark, the opening flicker of the story of the little match girl in just a moment. I'm Melanie Renata.

This piece of music doesn't tell the whole story. It just gives you the spark before it. The prelude to The Little Match Girl, performed by the Danish National Orchestra.

That music just cracked the door open to let you feel the chill before stepping back. The first match of a story by Hans Christian Andersen, the prelude to The Little Match Girl, composed by August Anna, performed for you there by the Danish National Orchestra.

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He started with folk music, the songs and rhythms rooted deep in the soil of his home. But that was just the beginning. His mind wandered, and he kept experimenting. His musical aspirations pulled him toward new and unexpected techniques. At one point, he even handed control over to the performer when he wrote music that let the player make their own creative choices in the moment. Brainerd Blount was right in the middle of the electric music scene of 1960s Rio de Janeiro. A mover and a shaker. One of the works that defines his legacy is coming up. I'm Melanie Renata. Stay with me.

getting you jazzed for your Friday morning, the Simón Bolívar Youth Orchestra with the Conga del Fuego by Mexican composer Arturo Márquez. Good morning, my friend. It is 6 past the hour. I'm Melanie Renata. 2 flutes and a bunch of strings help you to greet your morning here. A 3-movement concert suite by Jean Sibelius. It's the Suite Mignon. Here's the English String Orchestra.

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1: Painter, harpist, and the founder of a music school in London, a harp solo by Sophia Dusick called Ye Banks and Braes from Dusick's three favorite airs.

harpist Kyunghee Kim Sutra with some twinkly magic before your Friday really gets going. Ye Banks and Brays from Three Favorite Airs by Sophia Dusik. I'm Melanie Renata with a contemporary take on Baroque sounds in just a minute.

music that honors Baroque tradition while still sparkling with its modern brilliance. The Lithuanian Chamber Orchestra with the shiny third movement of Dobrynka Tabakova's Suite in the Old Style. Now, this piece doesn't go quite as far as some of his more experimental work, no improvisation, but it still carries that same restless, exploratory spirit. It's the Concertino for Oboe and Strings by Brano Blauth, performed for you here by the Camerata Bartolozzi and oboist Andre Spiller.

straight from the heart of 1960s Rio de Janeiro, the Concertino for Oboe and Strings by Breno Blouth, Andre Spiller, and the Camerata Barloche performing. I'm Melanie Renata, with a symphony to put a little pep in your step in just a tick.

The symphonies of Luigi Boccherini are a bit more loose and leisurely than those of his contemporaries, and that's probably why they often get overshadowed by those of Haydn and Mozart. But not here, not now. Here's Boccherini's Symphony in B-flat major, performed by the German Chamber Academy.

0: the German Chamber Academy with the incredibly colorful symphony in B flat major by Boccherini. I'm Melanie Renata. Thanks for being here. Be good to yourself today and be good to your neighbor too, okay?
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3: Before tag was a professional sport on television, it was just a great way for you to burn off energy on a playground. Georges Bizet originally wrote 12 miniatures for piano, then picked 5 to expand for a full orchestra. He called them children's games. We'll hit the monkey bars later this hour. I'm Fernand Neal. Let's open up the history books with the composer's datebook first.

This is the Composer's Datebook for June 26th. I'm John Burge. It was Mozart who wrote the first great piano concertos, with Beethoven, Brahms, and others following suit in the 19th century. Closer to our own time, the tradition continues, with new contributions appearing each year. On today's date in 1986, it was the turn of American composer Ellen Tafes Willie, when her new piano concerto received its premiere by the Detroit Symphony with Marc-Andre Hamlin as soloist. My piano concerto does not cast the pianist as the prototypical 19th century hero battling the orchestral forces and triumphing through overwhelming virtuosity, said Zwilling at the time. My concerto calls for a blending of forces, a joint exploration of the piano soloist and orchestra. The pianist is even asked to merge with various sections of the rather large orchestra at times. To me, a part of the nobility of the piano is that it can change its color, chameleon-like, without losing its special identity. One composer treats the piano as a percussion instrument, another as a singer. Certainly the vast and wonderful piano repertoire explores this remarkable range, and the world of composer-pianists is large enough to embrace Sergei Rachmaninoff and Art Tatum. Composer's Datebook is produced by APM, American Public Media, in conjunction with the American Composers Forum, reminding you that all music was once new.

When this legendary fairy tale ballet hit the stage in St. Petersburg in 1890, Tchaikovsky completely elevated theater music with a symphonic depth that no one had heard before. From that landmark score, here's a little dance built for a quartet of soloists. Leonard Slatkin conducts the St. Louis Symphony Orchestra in the Pas du Quatre from Tchaikovsky's Sleeping Beauty.

So much going on. That's why I love Tchaikovsky. That was the Pas de Quatre from Tchaikovsky's Sleeping Beauty with the St. Louis Symphony Orchestra under Leonard Slatkin. Next, we turn to a spicy mid-century Armenian masterpiece, originally for cello and piano. Here's the Aznavourian duo performing Alexander Arutinian's Impromptu.

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Alexander Aratinian's Impromptu, performed by the Aznavourian Duo. You're off to Italy next for a Baroque classic.

This Baroque classic walked so that Corelli and Vivaldi could run. This trumpet concerto is one of the earliest to establish the conversation between a soloistic concertino group and a larger ensemble. Simon Wright conducts the Philharmonia Orchestra, featuring solo trumpet

His life was as full of drama as his music. John Wallace and the Philharmonia Orchestra with Alessandro Stradella's Trumpet Concerto in D. Here's some more Baroque, but this time by way of the opera. Here's the Los Angeles Guitar Quartet with Monteverdiana.

the Los Angeles Guitar Quartet with a setting of Claudio Monteverdi. While Mozart's popularity was on a bit of a downward trend in Vienna, the folks of Prague embraced him, especially after La Noche de Figaro. Here's a symphony for the Bohemian capital. Andrew Manzi conducts the North German Radio Philharmonic in the finale of Mozart's Prague Symphony.

The North Radio, North German Radio Philharmonic under Andrew Manzi. That was the Prague Symphony Finale from Mozart. I'll meet you out by the monkey bars in a minute. Bizet's Suite of Children's Games, right around the corner.

from the blur of a spinning top to the blur of a game of tag. Georges Bizet gave the orchestral keys to a bunch of kids when he composed this next suite he called Jeux d'enfants, or Children's Games.

Seiji Ozawa and the French National Orchestra with Georges Bizet's Jeux d'enfants, or Children's Games. Now, before I send you on your way, I was just checking my grocery list, and I wanted to make one last stop off at the farmer's market. A musical farmer's market.

0: John Wilson and the BBC Philharmonic Orchestra with the Covent Garden from Eric Hott's London Suite. I'm Vernon Neal. 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
0: It's the ultimate act of stubborn pride. Instead of a simple sorry after a bitter years-long fight, you write an entire orchestral masterpiece to do the apologizing for you. That's the musical olive branch Brahms offered when he completed his double concerto. He spent years locked in a silent feud with a lifelong friend. He was, too proud to use actual words. So he chose a different way to bridge that gap. I'm Vernon Neal. You'll have to wait until the end of the hour to hear it. Sorry. Let's get this party started with the third movement from Carl Philipp Emanuel Bach's Symphonia No. 3.

What's an hour of great music without a stop in 19th century St. Petersburg, huh? Here's some pageantry and nobility from Alexander Glazunov. Naomi Yerby at the podium with the Scottish National Orchestra for the Polonaise from Ballet Scenes.

And now I'm up. The Scottish National Orchestra, under the direction of Naimi Yerby, with Glazunov's Polonaise. Long before he took the theater world by storm, Puccini sketched a series of these delicate little parlor dances for string orchestra that possessed all the melody and passion of his later vocal stage works. Jean-Jacques Cantoreau conducts the orchestra of the Auvergne in Giacomo Puccini's Minuet No. 2.

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This next piece functioned as a creative testing ground for Dvorak's ideas around what America sounded like. It dates back to his historic 1894 stay in the United States, where his New World Symphony and the American String Quartet came from too. Libor Peshek stands at the podium with the Royal Liverpool Philharmonic Orchestra for Dvorak's American Suite.

The third movement from Dvorak's American Suite, performed by the Royal Liverpool Philharmonic under Libor Peschek. Let's take a peek at a thinly disguised musical portrait of a composer's turbulent home life. This passage can contrast the rush of getting out of town with an elegant ballroom dance. Andre Previn leads the Vienna Philharmonic through the travel fever and waltz scene from the intermezzo by Richard Strauss.

A little travel fever and waltz scenes from Richard Strauss. If you play by the rules, you don't get to call yourself a rock star. Guess what? The original rule breaker was not a band member of Motley Crue. It was actually J.S. Bach. Now, he's up on a pedestal today, but back in his day, man, the drama in this man's life was strong. But like some bad boy storylines, he eventually went on to live a vibrant life where he raised 20 children. Vladimir Spitakov leads the Moscow Virtuosi in the overture from Bach's Orchestral Suite No. 1.

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Sergei Babayan and Daniel Trivanov with Rachmaninoff's Suite for two Pianos. That was the waltz. Now let's close things out with a masterwork born of pride, regret, and a desperate desire to just make things right again.

0: the Netherland Philharmonics with the close to the hour, the third movement of Johannes Brahms' Double Concerto. I'm Vernon Neal. Thanks for waking up with me.
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Music by Giuseppe Verdi leading the way on this Friday morning, the Nabucco Overture. Riccardo Muti conducting the Chicago Symphony Orchestra on Classical NEPM. 8 minutes after nine, I'm John Nowacki. Good Friday morning. Thanks for coming along today. In this half hour, music by Peter Boyer ahead with the London Symphony Orchestra, as is a concerto for two pianos, the Lodron Concerto by Mozart, with Alfred Brendel and Imogen Cooper and the Academy of St. Martin in the Fields. A little later in the morning, some dances by Michael Pretorius. Much more ahead for you to enjoy and explore on this Friday morning. Your 413 forecast for the day, mostly cloudy skies, showers and possible thunderstorms. Highs in the upper 70s to low 80s for the day today. Tonight, mostly cloudy, a chance of showers, lows in the upper 50s to around 60. And then Saturday, gradually clearing skies, highs in the upper 70s to low 80s. Music by Jean Lefebvre is next, a clarinet sonata, number one in B-flat. The clarinetist is Edward Brunner, with pianist Adrian Gedeker.

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DeansBeans.com.

Music for clarinet and piano by Jean Lefebvre. That was the sonata number 1 in B-flat major. The clarinetist was Eduard Brunner, with pianist Adrum Edeker. 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Balance of Power. 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

Balance of Power by American composer Peter Boyer, the London Symphony Orchestra led by Peter Boyer himself. 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And a proud sponsor of the NEPM Book Club, now reading Seek Immediate Shelter by Vincent Yu. 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Good Friday morning if you're just joining me. Your 413 forecast today, mostly cloudy skies, showers and possible thunderstorms today, highs in the upper 70s to low 80s. Tonight, mostly cloudy with a chance of showers and lows in the upper 50s to around 60. For Saturday, gradually clearing skies, highs in the upper 70s to low 80s. 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Music by Mozart is next. The Concerto No. 7 in F Major for 2 pianos and orchestra. The pianists are Alfred Brendel and Imogen Cooper with the Academy of St. Martin in the Fields. Neville Mariner conducts.

Mozart's Piano Concerto No. 7 in F, performed by pianists Alfred Brendel and Imogen Cooper, with members of the Academy of St. Martin in the Fields, led by Neville Mariner. Whoop. It shouldn't have done that, but it did. All right, something I'll have to fix. 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It's 4 minutes after 10. I'm John Nowacki. Thanks for joining me this morning. Your 413 forecast, mostly cloudy today, showers and possible thunderstorms, highs in the upper 70s to low 80s. Tonight, mostly cloudy, a chance of showers, lows in the upper 50s to around 60. Then Saturday, gradually clearing skies, highs in the upper 70s to low 80s. Continuing with music by Ignaz Pleyel, this is a symphony in G with the London Mozart Players, led by Matthias Bammert.

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It's 10:27. I'm John Nowacki. Good Friday morning. Thanks so much for coming along this morning. Later this afternoon on the Fabulous 413 with Monty Belmonte and Khalees Smith, they're going to be broadcasting from Wilco's Solid Sound Festival on the campus of the Massachusetts Museum of Contemporary Art in North Adams. You'll hear interviews with Wilco leader Jeff Tweedy and members of the band, as well as actor, author, humorist, and former 413 resident John Hodgman, who helms the comedy cabaret at the festival. And tonight and tomorrow, starting at 9 p.m. both evenings, they're going to be broadcasting the Wilco concert sets live from Solid Sound at Mass MoCA as they perform their Mermaid Avenue work with Billy Bragg and for the evening tonight, and a vast array of their own tunes tomorrow night. 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

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I'm John Nowacki, 12 minutes before 11. Your 413 forecast today, mostly cloudy skies with showers and possible thunderstorms. Highs in the upper 70s to low 80s today. Tonight, mostly cloudy, a chance of showers, lows in the upper 50s to around 60. Then for Saturday, gradually clearing skies, highs in the upper 70s to low 80s. 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He'll share 7 psychological insights that have made his life better. 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Music from the late Renaissance by Michael Pretorius is next. His arrangements of dances from a collection called Terpsichore. This is the Collegium Terpsichore. Fritz Neumeyer conducts.

Some late Renaissance dances by Michael Pretorius, members of Collegium Terpsichore with Fritz Neumeier conducting on Classical NEPM. 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In partnership with the University of Massachusetts Amherst and Amherst College. It's 4 minutes after 11. I'm John Nowacki. Good Friday morning. Thanks so much for joining me this morning. You know, summer in Western Mass is a great time. There's always so much to see and do throughout the state. 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This is his lyric suite. Elvint Adland is conducting the WDR Symphony Orchestra, Cologne.

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It's 11:21. I'm John Nowacki. Good Friday morning. Thanks so much for joining me today. Your 413 forecast, mostly cloudy, showers and possible thunderstorms today. Highs in the upper 70s to low 80s. Tonight, mostly cloudy and a chance of showers. Lows in the upper 50s to around 60. Tomorrow, gradually clearing skies. Highs in the upper 70s to lower 80s. Later this afternoon on the Fabulous 413 with Monty Belmonte and Khalees Smith, they're going to be broadcasting from Wilco's Solid Sound Festival on the campus of the Massachusetts Museum of Contemporary Art in North Adams. You'll hear interviews with Wilco leader Jeff Tweedy and members of the band, as well as actor, author, humorist, and former 413 resident John Hodgman, who helms the comedy cabaret at the festival. And tonight and tomorrow, beginning at 9 p.m. both evenings, you're going to hear the Wilco concert sets live from Solid Sound at Mass Mocha as they perform their Mermaid Avenue work with Billy Bragg this evening and a vast array of their own tunes

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Music by Beethoven is next. This is a piano sonata, number 32 in C minor. The pianist is Jonathan Biss.

The Piano Sonata No. 32 in C minor by Beethoven, and that was pianist Jonathan Biss. 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And a gift from the Richard P. Garmany Fund at the Hartford Foundation for Public Giving. It's 12 minutes before 12. I'm John Nowacki. Good Friday morning if you're just joining me this morning. Music by Mieczysław Karlowitz is next. This is a Lithuanian Rhapsody. The Szczecin Philharmonic Orchestra is conducted by Lukas Borowicz.

The Lithuanian Rhapsody by Mieczysław Karlovits. That was the Shenzhen Philharmonic Orchestra, Lukas Borowitz conducting. 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It's 8 minutes after 12. I'm John Nowacki. Good afternoon. Thanks so much for listening today. Your 413 forecast includes mostly cloudy skies with showers and possible thunderstorms. Highs today in the upper 70s to lower 80s. Tonight, mostly cloudy with a chance of showers and lows in the upper 50s to around 60. For Saturday, gradually clearing skies. Highs in the upper 70s to lower 80s. 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These are 3 souvenirs for flute and piano. The flutist is Janine Dennis with pianist Philip Amelong.

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Three Souvenirs for Flute and Piano by Mark Lehmann. The flutist was Janine Dennis with pianist Philip Amelong. 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It's 12:21. I'm John Nowacki. Good Friday afternoon. Thanks so much for joining me today. Summer in Western Mass is a great time to be out and about exploring our area. 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Music by Franz Schrecker is next. This is Ekkehard and the German State Philharmonic Orchestra of Rhineland-Pfalz, conducted by Christopher Ward.

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It's 26 minutes before 1. I'm John Nowacki. Thanks so much for joining me this afternoon. Your 413 forecast today, mostly cloudy skies. There's a chance of some showers and possible thunderstorms. Highs today in the upper 70s to low 80s. Tonight, mostly cloudy with a chance of showers. Lows in the upper 50s to around 60. Then tomorrow, it looks like gradually clearing skies. Highs will be in the upper 70s to low 80s. In the next half hour, you can hear the Fugal Concerto by Gustav Holst. Also, a little later in the hour, a symphony by Carl Maria von Weber with the BBC Philharmonic, and a suite in the old style by Alfred Schnittke. Well, just a little bit of the music that you can hear this afternoon. Lynn Warfel standing by. She'll take over just after 1 o'clock and guide you through a great afternoon of classical music here on Classical NEPM. Music by American composer Eric Ewazin is next. This is his triple concerto for three trombones and orchestra. The soloists are trombonist Jonathan Lombardo, Timothy Smith, and Jeffrey Dee. They're performing with the Buffalo Philharmonic, led by Joanne Folletta.

0: Well-deserved applause. I think a word I would use to describe that piece is exuberant. Music by Eric Uwaisen, the triple concerto for three trombones and orchestra. The solos for Jonathan Lombardo, Timothy Smith, and Jeffrey D. with the Buffalo Philharmonic led by Joanne Valletta. I'm John Nowacki. Thanks so much for joining me this afternoon. Your 413 forecast for the day, mostly cloudy skies, showers and possible thunderstorms, highs today in the upper 70s to low 80s. Tonight, mostly cloudy with a chance of showers and lows in the upper 50s to around 60. Tomorrow, gradually clearing skies, highs in the upper 70s to low 80s. Looking ahead to Sunday, mostly sunny skies, highs in the upper 70s to low 80s. And then Monday, mostly sunny skies, highs in the mid to upper 80s. 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

The March from The Tale of Tsar Saltan by Nikolai Rimsky-Korsakov, Andrei Previn, and the Royal Philharmonic. I'm Mindy Ratner. It's great to have your company for classical music on a Friday. A piece by Justin Holland coming up, one that is inspired by the writing of Shakespeare. We have a sonata by a composer best known for his operas. I'll give you a hint. It was Gioachino Rossini, and he was a 12-year-old when he wrote the music we'll hear later this hour. And Marta Argerich joins Claudio Abbado and the London Symphony in Maurice Ravel's G major piano concerto, all on the way this hour, as is this by Mozart, the third movement from his Serenade No. 9, the one called Posthorn.

Lovely music on a Friday or any time. The third movement from the Serenade No. 9, the one called Posthorn. It's music by Mozart, Sándor Weig, conducted Camerata Accademica of Salzburg.

So did Justin Holland capture all the tragedy of Tchaikovsky or all the fun of Prokofiev when he wrote a waltz called Romeo and Juliet? You decide.

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Gigi, the guitarist, playing music by Justin Holland. That was Romeo and Juliet. This next music is one of the great piano concerti of the 20th century. Marta Argerich, Claudio Abbado, and the London Symphony play this by Maurice Ravel.

He got us coming with a snap and going with a boom. The Piano Concerto in G by Maurice Ravel. Marta Argerich was the soloist. Claudio Abbado conducted the London Symphony.

0: The Sonata Number 4 by Gioachino Rossini. Tomas Ferry conducted the strings of Camerata Bern.
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Can something be old and new at the same time? Alfred Schnittke's music seems to suggest that the answer is sure. Why not? This music comes from Schnittke's Suite in the Old Style. It's mostly strings. You can hear the oboe and the plinking of the harpsichord in the background. I'm Mindy Rantner, Schnittke, and more this hour. A couple of bits from a work called The Prodigal Son by Swedish composer Hugo Alvén. We'll hear the polka and festive march. Niklas Villain leads the National Symphony Orchestra of Ireland.

Polka and Festive March from The Prodigal Son by Hugo Alvain, the National Symphony Orchestra of Ireland with Nicholas Villain. It's always nice to have company for classical music. I'm Mindy Rantner. I'm glad I have yours on a Friday. A keyboard piece by Teresa Carreño coming up in just a few minutes. The first of two symphonies by Carl Maria von Weber and Alfred Schnittke, composer of primarily the 20th century, writing a suite in the old style, and that's coming up later on in the hour. You could say this music is kind of in the old style, a concerto, a fugal concerto by Gustav Holst, paying attention to certain musical elements that maybe we don't think of right off the bat. Oboist Catherine Greenbank, flutist Julia Bogorod-Kogan, with Christopher Hogwood and the St. Paul Chamber Orchestra.

Fugal Concerto by Gustav Holst. Oboist Catherine Greenbank, flutist Julia Bogorod, with Christopher Hogwood conducting the St. Paul Chamber Orchestra. 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A tiny keyboard piece by Teresa Carreño. This is the Scherzoso Intermezzo.

Juanjo Mena and the BBC Philharmonic made this recording of the Symphony No. 1 by Carl Maria von Weber.

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The Symphony No. 1 by Carl Maria von Weber, considered the father of German Romantic opera. Juan Homena conducted the BBC Philharmonic.

Something old and new at the same time, perhaps? It's music by 20th century composer Alfred Schnittke. His suite in the old style, dating from the early 1970s. Here's Vladimir Spivakov and the Moscow Virtuosi.

0: Suite in the Old Style by Alfred Schnittke. Vladimir Spivakov led the Moscow virtuosi.
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0: Once upon a time, there was a horse called Seattle Slew. Seattle Slew was born in 1974 in horse country, Lexington, Kentucky. He became the 10th winner of the American Triple Crown. And he inspired William Bolcom to write some music, a piece that he called Seattle Slew. I'm Mindy Rantner. One of the movements is called Preakness Promenade. Comes your way in about 10 minutes.

Is it nostalgia? Melancholy? It is sweet. It's by Trevor Duncan, and it's called The Girl from Corset.

0: The one who got away.
1: Perhaps. The Girl from Corsica. It's music by Trevor Duncan. Ronald Corp conducted the New London Orchestra. I'm Mindy Rantner. I'm glad to have your company on a Friday. Variations on a Rococo theme by Tchaikovsky, music for cello and orchestra, and one of that tiny handful of trumpet concerti composed during the classical period. We have one coming up later in the hour, courtesy of trumpeter Alison Balsam and the German Chamber Philharmonic. This is a timeless tune by Felix Mendelssohn. It's called On Wings of Song.

Antonín Kubalik played On Wings of Song, one of the many songs without words by Felix Mendelssohn. Seattle Slew was a horse, a great runner, the 10th winner of the American Triple Crown. And his win, and perhaps his life, inspired American composer William Bolcom to write a piece that he called Seattle Slew. Lawrence Leighton Smith and the Louisville Orchestra bring our way one movement called Preakness Promenade.

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Some Tchaikovsky should hit the spot right about now. Cellist Zwill Bailey, backed up by Martin West and the San Francisco Ballet Orchestra. These are the Rococo Variations by Tchaikovsky.

It's one of those great show pieces. The Variations on a Rococo Theme by Tchaikovsky. Martin West conducted the San Francisco Ballet Orchestra. As for the soloist, that was cellist Zwill Bailey.

In the Baroque era, the trumpet was a hot commodity as a solo instrument. In the classical period, not so much. Here is Johann Hummel's Trumpet Concerto, Alison Balsam joined by the German Chamber Philharmonic.

0: The E-flat Trumpet Concerto by Johann Nepomuk Hummel, Alison Balsam, the soloist with the German Chamber Philharmonic.
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Have you ever seen a performance of The Birds by Aristophanes? I can't, and I didn't read it in school. I can't remember a performance. But basically, it's about Pisistratus, who longed for a better society and decided to create one with the birds. That's where we get the term cloud cuckoo land. Well, what happens when he's trying to avoid the order and the gods and the politics? What happens in cloud cuckoo land? Well, he becomes the god, and there's order and politics and everything that there is back on Earth. So it's be careful what you wish for, I suppose. The reason I'm talking about this, we're going to hear Hubert Parry's setting of The Birds of Aristophanes in the hour ahead. I'm Tom Cran. Stick around. Good to have you here for Friday afternoon's music.

Oh, clap your hands, all ye people. Shout unto God with the voice of triumph. A triumphant setting of a psalm by Orlando Gibbons. Oh, clap your hands together. The Cambridge Singers and John Rutter. How are you doing this Friday afternoon? I'm Tom Cran. We have a taste of spring, a spring morning by a composer who lived too short a life, Lily Boulanger. And also we will take in the play The Birds of Aristophanes, musically by the man who wrote Jerusalem. And that's all coming up. And here, this is familiar music by Camille Saint-Saëns from The Carnival of the Animals.

A very pretty arrangement of a piece that cellists own. It is The Swan from Carnival of the Animals by Camille Saint-Saëns. And it was Sheku Kanamason playing the cello and Catherine Thomas harp with the City of Birmingham Symphony Orchestra and Mirgra Grazincitila conducting. Good afternoon. I'm Tom Cran with the music on this Friday. We are about 10 minutes into another hour of music, and I'm glad you're here for it. Lily Boulanger died too young. The sister of her sister was better known, Nadia Boulanger, as one of the great pedagogues in music. And she did some of her own composing, too. But Lily had a promising compositional career, and this is her piece, Of a Spring Morning.

The applause for the Vienna Philharmonic and Yannick Nézet-Séguin. The applause also for the music by Lily Boulanger, or Marie-Juliette Boulanger. She lived to be only 24 years old and had a bright career as a composer ahead. We can just imagine, after hearing a piece like that and the few other pieces she did compose, what we would have been in store for. That's called Of a Spring Morning by Lily Boulanger here on this Friday afternoon, the 26th of June at 6:26:26. Ahead, what happens when you wish for a better society up in the heavens? And guess what? It turns out to be a lot like the one here on Earth.

Aristophanes wrote a satirical play called The Birds, and it's about Piss the Terrace. Piss the Terrace is not happy with the way things are. He doesn't like the order. He doesn't like the gods. He wants to create a new society up in the heavens with the birds. And when he gets there and does it, it resembles a lot like the society he was trying to avoid on Earth. Here is a summary there musically. Hubert Parry's The Birds of Aristophanes. Naimi Järvi conducts.

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0: Orly Shaham playing Mozart's Piano Sonata No. 17. I'm Tom Cranton with the music on a Friday.
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The national symbol of the nation of Ireland is the harp. It's a seal on official documents. It's on the coins. Anywhere in Europe, if you get a euro in your change and there's a harp on it, well, it's Irish. This music by Irish composer Ina Boyle is supercharged Irish music. It's a magic harp. The iron string of sleep, the bronze string of laughter, and the silver string, the sound of which made all who heard it weep. Those are the qualities and the strings of the magic harp. It's coming up in a bit, right here on this Friday afternoon.

This is the Composer's Datebook for June 26th. I'm John Burge. It was Mozart who wrote the first great piano concertos, with Beethoven, Brahms, and others following suit in the 19th century. Closer to our own time, the tradition continues, with new contributions appearing each year. On today's date in 1986, it was the turn of American composer Ellen Tafes-Willick, when her new piano concerto received its premiere by the Detroit Symphony with Marc-Andre Hamelin as soloist. My piano concerto does not cast the pianist as the prototypical 19th century hero battling the orchestral forces and triumphing through overwhelming virtuosity, said Zwilling at the time. My concerto calls for a blending of forces, a joint exploration of the piano soloist and orchestra. The pianist is even asked to merge with various sections of the rather large orchestra at times. To me, a part of the nobility of the piano is that it can change its color, chameleon-like, without losing its special identity. One composer treats the piano as a percussion instrument, another as a singer. Certainly the vast and wonderful piano repertoire explores this remarkable range, and the world of composer pianists is large enough to embrace Sergei Rachmaninoff and Art Tatum. Composer's Datebook is produced by APM, American Public Media, in conjunction with the American Composers Forum, reminding you that all music was once new.

Jenny Slotchever playing the piano and playing music by William Grant Still. It's one of the best-known streets in New York, culturally, historically, Lenox Avenue, which also these days is known as Malcolm X Boulevard, and it's really the main thoroughfare through Harlem, depicted there by William Grant Still. How are you this afternoon? Welcome. I'm Tom Cran. It is a Friday, and it's good to have you here for a bit of Vivaldi for guitar. Coming up, we'll hear Sharon Isbin. We'll hear My Favorite Things, not My Favorite Things, but it is awfully nice, by Richard Rodgers. And also coming up, we're going to have sort of fleeting pleasure, courtesy of Josef Lanner. It lasts about 7 minutes and 13 seconds. But right now, this is the overture to Semiramide by Rossini.

The Overture to the Opera Semiramide by Rossini, the performance by the Chamber Orchestra of Europe, and Claudio Abbado conducting. A Rossini Overture on a Friday afternoon, the end of your week, might be just what you need if you're flagging a bit. 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Here is Sharon Isbin with the Zurich Chamber Orchestra in a guitar concerto, at least it is in Sharon Isbin's hands, by Vivaldi.

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by Antonio Vivaldi, and that is a guitar concerto in D, Howard Griffiths and the Zurich Chamber Orchestra, the soloist Sharon Isbin, especially that gorgeous slow movement, which she does such a wonderful job of. Sharon Isbin, Friday afternoon. How are you doing? I'm Tom Cran with the music for you here on your classical.org.

You might recognize that. You do recognize that, I bet, as My Favorite Things. But you might recognize that arrangement for piano by Stephen Huff. We heard Jenny Lind at the piano. I'm so glad that that Stephen Huff arrangement now has become a standard that other pianists play. Otherwise, it would just be a fleeting pleasure. And that's what we have for you next by Josef Lanner. If Johann Strauss was the waltz king, Josef Lanner might be a duke or a prince who came just a bit before the Strauss family. More from Lanner, we get the Ländler dances, but we get some waltzes too, and we get this, a fleeting pleasure played by the Vienna String Ensemble.

the Vienna String Ensemble, making the point that nothing lasts forever. That's a piece called Fleeting Pleasure by Josef Lanner.

McGill, and McHale. Demario McGill playing the flute, Anthony McGill clarinet, and Michael McHale playing piano. That is his arrangement of the Irish tune, The Lark in the Clear Air, and it is a wonderful arrangement. We have music now that is about the national symbol of Ireland, the harp. This is a magic harp by Irish composer Ina Boyle. And the Bournemouth Symphony is conducted by Ronald Corp. This is supercharged Irish music.

0: the magic harp, the harp with the string that made all who heard it cry. Ina Boyle's music, the magic harp, the Bournemouth Symphony Orchestra, and Ronald Corp. I'm Tom Crane.
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All right, Brahms has his Hungarian dances. Dvorak has his Slavonic dances. And for English dances, it's the very prolific Malcolm Arnold. Now, these aren't actual folk dances. They are inspired by them, but they are also from the fertile imagination of Malcolm Arnold, trumpeter, so there's plenty of good brass licks here, not arrangements of actual dances. And they work even if you're driving, even if you're sitting in your chair or dancing with bells on. Stay tuned, Malcolm Arnold ahead. I'm Tom Cram with the music for you. Here are some Maypole dances by Howard Hansen.

Some rambunctious dancing around the Maypole. Maypole dances from Marymount by Howard Hanson, the Boston Pops, and Keith Lockhart. And there's more where that came from. How are you doing? I'm Tom Crane. It is a Friday. It's good to have you here for the music, which includes English Dances by Malcolm Arnold, Brass to the Fore, and a bit of music by Franz Schubert from a very pleasant symphony of his. But right now, one of the two overtures by Johannes Brahms. And he said, one weeps and the other laughs. Guess which one this is.

That is the overture that laughs and drinks a pint. And it's the Academic Festival Overture based on a drinking song that Sir Brahms came up with when he had, when he was offered an honorary degree. He was accused of not taking it seriously. But to this day, we listen to it seriously. The St. Louis Symphony and Leonard Slatkin here on Your Classical. Friday afternoon at 5:16, I'm Tom Cran, and I'm glad you're here for the music and the company. Well, let's listen to the Symphony in C now by Carl Philipp Emanuel Bach, and it's the Academy for Ancient Music Berlin, Mayumi Hirasaki conducting.

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the Academy for Ancient Music in Berlin, and Mayumi Hirasaki, leading them in a symphony in C by Carl Philipp Emanuel Bach.

This is the Snow Maiden Suite as Europe deals with a record heat wave and parts of the U.S. as well. We're going to cool down here with Nikolai Rimsky-Korsakov. Here's Gerard Schwartz in the Seattle Symphony.

ending with the Dance of the Tumblers, the Snow Maiden Suite by Nikolai Rimsky-Korsakov, and the performance by the Seattle Symphony and Gerard Schwartz. Seattle, the venue for a big World Cup match tonight, Egypt versus Iran, that gets underway at 8 p.m. Seattle time. Before that, in the evening, it's also Uruguay v. Spain, and that match takes place in Guadalajara. It is a Friday, and 20 minutes to. I'm Tom Cran with the music for you.

0: to the state.
1: The first set of English dances by Malcolm Arnold. 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He just composed new English dances, and the Dallas Wind Symphony takes them and runs with it.

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0: The first movement of Schubert's Symphony No. 5, the performance by the Freiburg Baroque Orchestra from Northern Germany, and Pablo Heras Casado conducting, a man who just finished conducting a ring cycle in Vienna and was noted for the vital, precise playing.
1: Hey, it's your old car here. 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

Watch out if you go into the Vienna woods. Not for any wild animals or ticks or bears, but for the zither. It's one of the major pieces of music that uses the zither, and really the only one I can think of. And it's Tales from the Vienna Woods, zither and all. Ahead, stay with us right here. Good to have you here on this Friday. I'm Tom Cran with the music. Stay tuned.

0: Her name is Henriette Renier, and those are a few of her six short pieces for harp, played by Kyung-hee Kim Sutra. How are you doing now on this Friday? I'm Tom Cran. It's good to have you here with music by Caroline Shaw ahead and In Spring by Carl Goldmark, all coming up as the music continues.
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2: Hi, I'm Andrew Yi. I'm a cellist, composer, and a trans woman. For me, pride is more than just a sort of personal feeling about myself. You know, on one hand, it's about being able to lift myself up enough to sort of exist in the world as trans, but also it's a way of bolstering the community, the queer community, so that we all have the sort of strength to show up for each other. When I came out, I have to say it was a pretty gentle landing. For the most part, people were and have been very kind to me. And I think knowing that I had this place as a musician of note, able to do the things that I wanted to do, it was very important for me to really embrace my identity as part of my whole personhood, you know, in my career. I think that there are more kinds of people being celebrated on stage than there used to be. I think the normalizing of these sort of like queer ways of being, of saying like, you know what, I don't really feel like I fit in to this box that's been provided, here's another box, has been a really liberating thing for a lot of people.
1: 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You can find more Proud to Be episodes at yourclassical.org.
0: At yourclassical.org is where those features are. Well, it's good to have you here. Now the music continues with Caroline Shaw and the Ataka Quartet, of whom Andrew Yi is a member. This is from Caroline Shaw's music to the Ken Burns film about Leonardo da Vinci.

Here's the always interesting music by Caroline Shaw. Optics, Light, and Shadow, from her score to Leonardo da Vinci. We heard the Ataka Quartet. Now it's 13 minutes into another hour of music here on this Friday, the 26th of June. I'm glad you're here. I'm Tom Cran. This is a boisterous overture busting out all over in spring. And it's the Budapest Festival Orchestra playing music by Hungarian Carl Goldmark.

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All Hungarian affair there. The Budapest Philharmonic and András Korodi conducting. The In Spring Overture by Carl Goldmark, born in Hungary. One of 20 children, incidentally. Pretty remarkable. In a moment, Mozart, for a pair of winds. Mozart makes the winds sing some duets from Don Giovanni.

contributor. Now, it's a cliche, I suppose, although more than one famous musician has said it, including conductor Joseph Cripps, who said Mozart, no matter what's going on, instrumental, orchestral, whatever, it's all singing. And here is proof of that. Wolfgang Schulz and Hans-Jörg Schellenberger playing flute and oboe for three duets from Don Giovanni.

Quite a distinguished pair. Wolfgang Schultz playing the flute. The Vienna Philharmonic was where he sat in the principal chair. And Hans-Jörg Schellenberger played the oboe, and he was principal with the Berlin Philharmonic for a while. He's a conductor now. Flute and oboe singing Mozart. Three duets from Don Giovanni. Now it's time to go into the Vienna woods, and be careful, you may run into a zither player. That's what Johann Strauss includes in his Tales from the Vienna Woods, Vienna Philharmonic, and Willy Bostakovsky.

Vili Boskovsky conducting the Vienna Philharmonic, as he did so often on those New Year's Day concerts, many of them, and always with Johann Strauss Jr. Tales from the Vienna Woods, which includes an uncredited zither player.

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Anna Bonn di Venezia. We do know that she actually studied at the Ospedale della Pietà, where Vivaldi held forth. And here she is. That's a keyboard sonata of hers played by Sarah Cahill.

0: And there is music by Anna Bon de Venezia of Venice, played by Sarah Cahill. She was an Italian composer at during the Baroque in Venice.
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This is called the Corellia Overture. It's by Sibelius, and it is a nationalistic piece of music, which we're going to hear coming up in this hour. Also, Tchaikovsky, who bowed before Mozart. We're going to hear his Mozartiana suite, a Brazilian dance, and more ahead. So stay right here.